0: So, I need to go find the test. That was our goal today from last week. I don't know if you still want to do it. Here it is. Browser
1: update. I did take a look at the test questions and go through them. And I could answer most of them. I surprised myself, actually.
0: But, can I miss you guys?
1: No, you're there. Can you hear us? Apparently not.
2: Maybe not. He's got that lost look on his face.
1: Yes, he does. I will text him.

0: Two of you.
1: This meeting is getting crowded here.
0: Two of you, they're both, and one's unfrozen. Now the other's unfrozen.
1: Oh, that's interesting.
0: But when you talk, it'll probably be weird sound.
2: Weird sound?
1: No, sounds
0: no,
1: nice.
0: Actually.
2: You guys hear it okay?
1: Yeah.
0: Yeah.
2: Oh,
1: this is very strange.
2: I hear an echo on my side, and I couldn't hear you guys. So I figured I thought I was too many windows.
1: Nope, we lost one.
0: Okay.
2: I like one of me. I don't like two of them.
0: Now the sound should be okay on your side.
2: Yes, it is. Well, now I don't hear me, so which is great.
1: Ah, yeah.
2: So, are you guys ready for the test?
1: Yeah, how are we going to do this?
2: Well,
1: both give you an answer, and then you tell us who's right, or...
2: Yeah, let me see if I can pull it up. I sent you guys the link last week, yeah?
1: Yeah.
0: Mm-hmm. I don't remember.
2: Let me see if I can find it again, given that I closed so many windows. welcoming fact sheet. I do have 100 windows open, sorry. I am one of those.
0: I get too confused when I've got too much open.
2: Yeah. Welcoming circle, the show, articles of incorporation, travel, tax credits, votes. It's gonna crazy. Might be time to kill this one too. Well, in the meantime, while I get that, you guys should know that tomorrow we're having that celebration, right?
0: I know, and I would love to go, but I've got this class that I need to teach, and I can't give them because I'm half the time I'm the only one there.
1: I have a board
2: You're
1: meeting
2: welcome.
1: Tomorrow night.
0: I can't not show up.
2: Okay. And there's no way we're going to force you to come. So I guess that means we're not going to see you there. You can come after class. That's when the food is going to be distributed.
0: After class is like after 7:30 for me, I think. It doesn't go, and I think it's only going until 7, isn't it? Because I checked that.
2: Did you? Okay.
0: Yeah. Yeah. If I would have had like 2 weeks notice and maybe was I aware of it 2 weeks ago and just messed up, then I could have said you need to get somebody else Tuesday night. But at this point, I can't.
2: It's too bad. Well. So here's the link. I'm still like the funky. Send a message. So this will be the responsibilities of citizenship, which Mr. Trump loves to make sure that you get. Support and defend the Constitution, respect and obey federal, state, and local laws, participate in the democratic process, pay income and other taxes, and serve on a jury when called upon. I'm sure he doesn't do any of that. Thank you very much.
0: No, he only cares about it when it conveniences him.
2: Yeah.
0: What I'm getting is a national. Oh, this is the National Immigrants. Okay, I do remember seeing this.
2: So I am.
0: This is the Ellis Island.
2: Yeah. So this is studying for the test, is what I pulled up. And of course, here somewhere, I remember seeing the questions. 100 civic questions. In
0: Haitian. Here they are. At the bottom. I have responsibilities. Yeah, I see them now.
2: Okay. So I have the questions and the answers. I'm going to ask them, and then we'll just go through and see how many we knew, which means I am actually going to be cheating because there's no way. There is an automated one out there, but I'm too lost to go find it. So okay. I'll ask the questions. Okay?
1: All right.
0: Okay.
2: All right. Number one, under principles of American democracy, what is the supreme law of the land?
0: The Constitution.
2: Okay. Do you agree, Mr. Garza?
1: I suppose so, yeah. I'm not sure what else it would be, so Constitution.
2: USCIS would kill you. You got to have an answer.
1: Constitution.
2: All right. The next one goes to you, Mr. Garza. What does the Constitution do? Give me three things that it does.
1: What is it? Three things that it does? It it lays out the rights of the citizens. Things it does. Rights, obligations, or rights, responsibilities, and I don't know. I can't think of three.
2: All of those under the first one. Okay. All right. He passes the question over to you, Carolyn. What else does the Constitution do? Article 1. Article 2.
0: I don't remember what the articles are, but...
2: You're thinking of the amendments, Mr. Garza, which is great, but the first article... The second article.
0: One of them is about liberty.
2: That's the Declaration.
0: Okay.
1: Well, isn't it like in order to form a more perfect union?
0: Perfect union. There we go.
1: I have no idea. I must admit, I really am lost here.
0: I was like, that's what it does, but not looking at it and trying to come up with it is another thing.
2: Which is a harder thing than a multiple choice. Multiple choice, yeah. I think you guys would do. So the preamble of the Constitution tells you those things, you know, in order to form a more perfect union, ensure, you know, establish justice, but. Then we normally say that the first couple of articles, they set up the government, the office of the president, how long he's going to be. It gives the powers
0: to the three branches. To the three branches.
2: That's right. So that's where it basically sets up the government, and then empowers each section of the government. We forget that, but that's the basic part of the Constitution.
0: We learned that once.
1: Okay.
2: Yeah. So once it sets that, after they finished it, they said that looks really good for them. What about us? And that's where the Bill of Rights gets added, therefore. What you guys don't have, we have. That needed to be clarified.
1: Yeah.
2: And that's why the first 10 amendments come into play.
1: So, I see.
2: So anyway, That's where that question can be. It can be a little bit tricky because most Americans don't think of the setting up of government.
0: Yeah, we think of Bill of Rights.
1: Well, it makes sense. It's like the constitution of a nonprofit. Like, here's what we were created to do. Here's how we're formed. And so, and then the bylaws are like, you know, we meet every second Tuesday. You know, they're the little nitpicky details, sort of. So, yeah, makes sense. Okay.
2: Yeah, the rules of operation. But the framework itself is the Constitution, and that is the power of that. And that's why every time we need to make a big a change, it's so hard because we're already in a box. Mm-hmm. So. So that was kind of fun, except that I lost my place as to what the questions were.
1: Okay. You're looking really cosmic right now, I have to tell you.
2: Oh,
0: yes, you are.
2: You know, Alexa turned off the light. Oh, yeah, look at me now.
1: That's pretty amazing. Whoa.
2: And there you go. She heard my name or her name and she turned on the light again.
1: Oh, okay.
2: That is weird. So let me go back then to those questions.
0: So now we have to name like at least three of the Bill of Rights, something like that.
2: That'll come. So you might as well name three. Name the first one.
0: Freedom of speech.
1: Freedom of speech.
2: Well, actually, within the first one is freedom of speech. What else is in that first one?
0: Freedom of religion.
2: Yeah.
1: Assembly.
2: Freedom of what?
0: Freedom to assemble, maybe?
2: Yes. Yeah. Yes, exactly.
1: Okay.
2: Freedom of assembly, freedom of religion, freedom of speech.
1: Right to bear arms, of course.
0: Yeah.
2: No, that's the second.
1: Second, yeah.
2: Okay. So you named the first one. Name another one then.
0: Another freedom?
2: No, another one of the Bill of Rights. I take
0: the fifth.
2: Yes.
0: Freedom to not incriminate yourself then.
2: Yeah.
1: I guess I'll just go back to my original country. I don't think I'm cut out for this.
2: This is your original country. What are you talking about?
1: Well, that's why I don't know, because I never had to know. It was never...
0: The 13th is something about freedom from slavery unless you're incarcerated or something like that.
2: Yeah, which was remedied by the 14th, but that's... the Bill of Rights is considered the first 10, right?
0: Yeah.
2: They're the ones that were passed.
0: So I'm like shooting ahead. Okay.
2: Yeah, well, you did. All right, let me go back. The idea of self-government is in the first three words of the Constitution. What are these words?
0: We the people.
2: Yes.
0: Hey, we both got that one.
2: Yes. Okay. Define an amendment. What is an amendment?
1: It's just something that you... it's an alteration. It's taking something and adding to it or altering it in some way or explaining it in greater detail or something.
2: Yeah, your first two that are the ones that they're looking for. In addition... You add to it or you change it. Alteration is good. Change is the word that they have here. Okay. The first 10 amendments are called?
1: Bill of Rights. Bill of
0: Rights.
2: Yeah. The ones that you didn't mention in terms of freedoms in the First Amendment were freedom of the
0: press.
2: Yes.
1: Oh, freedom of the press, yeah.
2: Yeah. Freedom of speech. And petition the government.
1: Petition the government. Yes.
2: You have the right to petition the government and be ignored.
0: Which would could sort of overlap with freedom of assembly, sort of.
2: Yeah. Although sometimes we gather just for concerts. Okay, how many amendments are on the Constitution, on the present Constitution?
0: I know there's at least 24, but that includes the Bill of Rights, I think.
2: Yes, it should include the first 10, which is the Bill of Rights, and how many since that have been added?
1: I have no idea.
0: 14-ish?
2: Good job. It's actually 17 more. The 14th Amendment was in the, 1920s?
0: Mm-hmm.
2: And only 3 have been passed since.
1: Hmm.
2: And does not include the RA. So, all right. There, just for everybody's knowledge, then, since we're recording this as a fun game, if you're 65 years or older and have been a legal permanent resident for more than 20 years, you actually get a simplified test.
1: Oh, good. That's me.
2: Neither one of you qualifies, so let's go on to question number 8.
0: I do.
2: You're more than 65?
0: I am.
1: I'm way more than 65.
0: 65. By 1 year, I'm 66.
2: Well, then I'll give you only the asterisk questions then, because they're specials.
1: I'm 67.
2: You're 57.
1: 67.
2: You're 67?
0: Wow. Doesn't that make you feel young now?
1: Or 68, something like that. I was born in 1956.
2: I was a kid then.
1: Yeah. I'm old.
2: Wow. All right. Then you guys would have the simplified version.
1: I sure hope so. I'm performing miserably on this.
2: Wow. Well, I'm gonna, wow, this light. Alexa, turn on the piano light.
1: Oh, okay.
2: I'm gonna skip the more philosophical ones. Name one branch of or part of the government.
1: Executive, judicial,
0: Congress. Legislative. Yes.
1: Legislative.
2: And legislative. Good. What about parts of government? Those are the 3 branches.
0: You mean parts of each of the branches?
2: Yeah. Can you say
0: executive would be president and cabinet, right?
2: The cabinet is not in the Constitution, FYI.
0: Oh.
2: So the president is.
0: The vice president would be.
2: Yes, the vice president is a part.
1: Sick.
2: What's the other big branch?
0: Congress.
2: What's the Congress, thank you. And then judicial is exhibited in the
0: courts.
2: Courts, yeah. All right. What stops one branch of government from becoming too powerful?
1: The balance of powers?
2: Yes. Normally in civics, the class teaches you that there are
0: checks and balances.
2: Checks and balances. That balance of power is done through separation of powers.
0: Oh, right.
1: Separation of powers, that's right.
2: Yeah, and then that's the balance. All right, easy. Who's in charge of the executive branch?
1: President.
2: Who makes the federal laws?
1: Senate or Congress?
0: Congress, yeah.
2: Congress, yeah, the House and the... In the Senate, or
0: what happens if he doesn't? If they don't make laws, then you have executive orders.
1: Right.
0: Never mind.
2: Well, then you have the president. Okay. What are the 2 parts of the U.S. Congress?
1: A Senate and the House of Representatives.
2: I give you the easy ones too, because when there's a hard one, you feel bad. But you should feel good because you know many of these. How many senators are there?
1: There's like
0: 2 per state, 100 for senators.
2: Very good math. You got it through there. The senators serve for how many years?
0: I read that and I was surprised.
1: Is it six?
2: Mm-hmm. Six? Good job. Okay. Name one of your U.S. senators today.
1: I keep wanting to say Durkin.
0: Not Durkin.
2: That's the donuts.
0: There's a place in South Africa with the same name, I think.
2: Close to it, yeah. Different spellings, same sounds.
0: Dick.
2: The one in the wheelchair?
0: Wheelchair? No. That's the other one. Oh, yeah.
2: That's the other one.
1: Yeah. I've always been bad at tests.
0: Tammy?
1: I want to say Tammy Baker.
0: Thankfully, no.
1: Tammy,
0: My sister once said, oh, I really don't like her, not knowing she was my senator. I was like, well, why not? I don't know. My sister and I have polar opposite politics.
1: So it's Durbin.
0: Yes.
1: One.
2: Durbin.
1: And
2: good.
1: Then,
0: Durbin and Tammy. I just had
2: Tammy D. Tammy D.
1: Tammy D.
2: Quacks.
0: She's worth a quack.
1: Duck something?
2: Okay. Duckworth? We can't do any better than that. Tammy Duckworth.
1: Duckworth. Okay. Yeah. Okay.
2: Okay.
1: Yeah.
2: Good. Let's go to another area you're probably better at. The House of Representatives has how many voting members?
0: Ooh, I read that number, and that one I'm not going to recall because it varies by state. Population.
2: Yes, but the census will change that.
1: 400 something?
2: Yes, good. It's over 400.
1: I want to say...
2: It's under 450.
1: 425.
2: Higher.
1: 435.
2: You got it. Only three choices. You still got one lifeline left. Okay. The U.S. representative served for how many years?
1: Three.
0: Two.
2: Yes.
1: Two.
2: Oh,
1: okay.
2: Two, and that's why they're always in
0: campaign mode.
2: Campaign mode and pulling up money and whatever else. Name your U.S. representative.
1: It's not Rodney anymore.
0: No, it's not.
2: So that's good job. Good job.
1: It's a she.
2: Good.
1: No clue.
0: Nikki Budzinski. It's hard to say also. Budzinski?
1: Budzinski?
0: Am I saying it right?
2: Yeah.
1: Huh. Yeah. Okay. Haven't heard about her since the election.
2: Well, we only have one Nikki, I think. So,
0: unless another Nikki gets the Republican nomination, but I don't know if that's going to happen.
2: Well, that would be a good strategy just to confuse the electorate.
1: Yeah, they did that in Florida with a few.
0: Isn't that one woman's name Nikki something that's running? Against
2: Nikki Haley.
0: Trump? Yeah.
2: Yeah, but she's running for president. So.
0: Yeah.
2: Okay. Who does a U.S. senator represent?
1: State.
2: Good.
0: But also their particular district.
2: Wrong.
0: No?
2: No. Senators have no district.
0: Oh, I thought you said representatives. No, yeah. I thought we said representatives. Senators, yes. Okay, yes, the state.
2: All right, then we're good. Senators don't have districts. They represent the whole state.
0: That is correct.
2: Okay.
0: I miss her.
2: So let's clarify this one. Why do some states have more representatives than other states?
1: They have greater population.
2: Correct. Okay. How long does the president serve?
1: 4 years.
2: Mm-hmm. In 1 month, do we vote for president?
1: November.
2: What's the name of the president of the U.S.?
1: Joseph Biden Jr.
2: What is the name of the vice president?
1: What's her name? Catherine.
0: Kamala.
1: Kamala Harris or.
0: Kamala. Oh, I know what her last name is. I'm blanking on it. Kamala. What is it? I know it.
2: Yes.
0: I'm blanking.
2: Starts with an H.
1: Not Harris?
2: Yes.
0: Oh, that didn't sound right to me. Kamala Harris. Okay. Yeah.
2: Okay. All right. So these are kind of easy because they're straight out memorizations. If you have the test tomorrow, you would probably cram very easily, right? Okay. Some of the basics: succession. If the president can no longer serve, who becomes president?
1: Vice president.
2: And if the vice president and the president can no longer serve, who becomes president?
1: Speaker of the House.
2: Good. Who is the commander-in-chief of the military?
1: President.
2: Mm-hmm. Good. Who signs bills to become laws?
1: President.
2: Who vetoes bills?
0: Same guy.
2: Yep. What does the president's cabinet do?
0: They advise on a variety of topics.
2: Yep, they do. And they actually carry, so they execute with him, they help him through, right? Name two cabinet level positions.
0: Department of Education or Energy.
2: So who's the cabinet member for that?
0: Oh, I don't know. Oh, wait a minute. Is that the one that, I'm thinking of the Department of the Interior. The woman.
2: So you're thinking departments, but you have to name this. It's the Secretary of.
0: Secretary of the Department of Energy. Secretary of the Department of the Interior. I think the Interior is the person from who's Native American, who might be Deb something. Deb.
2: That's right.
0: Maybe starts with an H, but yeah. I can't get further than that.
1: Highland or something like that.
2: Well, you've answered the question, but her name is Deb Haaland.
1: Haaland.
0: Haaland. Okay.
1: Not Highland. Okay.
2: Yeah.
0: And then, like, Homeland Security is what's his face? Oh, no, I'm thinking of somebody else. Homeland Security. I should know this.
2: Yeah, you would. Because I think Cuban American.
0: Mayorkas is what I was thinking, but.
2: That's exactly it. Hmm. You had it. Good. For fun. There's all the secretaries of the departments, which you did, but there's two other members that it's hard to think of them as cabinet, but it's very natural once you know them. And that is the vice president is part of the cabinet, and so is the attorney general.
1: Oh, attorney general? I thought they weren't. Okay.
2: Yeah, they're part of the cabinet officially. So, Alexa, turn on the light. All right. What does the judicial branch do? Name me three things.
1: These days or
0: unifies. No, judicialifies, whatever the word is. Adjudicates, that's the word. Adjudicates.
2: Yes. So why do they adjudicate? What is it that they do?
0: They
1: resolve questions about the Constitution.
0: Yes. And define the laws or
2: spell
0: out what they cover and what they don't cover.
2: Yep. And then there's a basic. It's a court, so they yeah. solve disagreements. So, what is the highest court of the land?
1: Supreme Court.
0: Yep.
2: Thank you. And how many justices are in the Supreme Court?
1: 9.
0: Yeah.
1: Current.
2: Yep. And as you know, that's not defined. So
0: that has changed over time.
2: Yeah.
0: And they talked about changing it like in the last year or so, but that's a tricky deal.
2: Yeah, and so they haven't yet done. So who is in charge of the Supreme Court, as in who is the Chief Justice?
1: John Roberts.
2: Very good. You're warmed up now. Under the Constitution, some powers belong to the federal government. What is one power of the federal government? This is the Constitution. Remember, it's the framework. It's the setup. It's one of the reasons you have a Constitution.
1: To conduct
2: foreign... What are the powers delegated to it?
0: From the beginning?
2: Yeah.
1: Oh, well, they conduct foreign relationships or foreign signed treaties?
2: Yes. Good. They make treaties.
0: Declare war.
2: They can declare war. Related to that, they create the army. And the one they really needed in 1787 was they needed to print money.
1: Ah, yeah. I forgot about that.
2: Yeah. Okay, powers of the states. As you know, these are big fights. So what's name two powers that the states have?
0: Something about elections.
2: Yeah, they have their own elections. They can set up their own rules for elections, except for the national offices. But
0: even national elections, we choose electors by state, right?
2: Yeah. Think more basic.
0: Mm.
2: Why the state of Illinois has the power to regulate and establish
0: commerce? No.
2: Taxing within the state, but commerce is also federal.
0: Oh, yeah.
2: Commerce.
0: I guess it is.
2: Think of how they tax us.
0: To collect taxes? No, that's not true.
2: Yes, but both levels have taxes, but the states can collect taxes on... for the purposes of...
0: Oh, sales taxes, you mean?
2: Sales, but they
0: can do income, but not all states do.
1: Property tax.
2: That's right.
0: Oh, yeah, property taxes. Schools.
2: Property, exactly. There you go. So they can tax on the land, they can tax for a school, they can tax for safety, so police, fire people, fire...
0: Libraries.
2: Yep.
0: Park districts.
2: Yep. And they also, do driver's licenses. They license.
0: Oh, yeah.
2: So they tax those. All right. To keep on the theme of state, what is the capital of your state?
1: Springfield.
2: Good. Who is the governor?
0: Pritzker.
2: Good.
0: JB.
2: All right. JB is good enough. They'd accept that. When JB was running, my boy was watching a lot of YouTube, and he was so sick of JB. He said, JB this, JB that, because that's where he advertised the most, and my son got all the ads.
1: Yeah.
2: All right, the two major parties are?
1: Democrats and Republicans.
2: Yes. What is the political party of the president right now?
1: Democrat.
2: Good. We're halfway there. The Speaker of the House.
0: Oh, that's that new guy. I just read his name this morning.
1: Johnson.
0: Yeah. Johnson. I can't remember. Oh,
1: goodness. Tim Johnson or something like that.
2: Mike Johnson.
1: Mike Johnson.
0: Mm.
2: Extra points if you can name his state.
1: I
0: don't know.
2: He's in the 4th District of Louisiana.
1: Ah, yeah.
2: That's why he won. Nobody knew who he was.
1: Yeah.
0: Oh, you think?
2: Yeah.
1: They're finding out.
2: Less dirt on him. All right. We're going back to amendments. There are 4 amendments to the Constitution about who can vote. Describe any one of them.
1: Anyone over the age of 21?
2: That was the original, but then it got amended to
1: 18.
2: Good.
0: It was originally only landed white men, and then it became men, and then it became men and women.
2: Yeah.
0: I can't tell you what number they are.
2: Well,
0: 14th might be the men.
2: Yeah.
0: Women.
2: They normally care a lot about what it is now, is this test is designed for. So you become a citizen. Okay. Another one was the poll tax. They eliminated it.
1: Yeah.
2: And of course, you've already named the fact that they included women. Any citizen can vote is the one they did it. Is the way they did it. And of course, the 14th Amendment, any male citizen of any race can vote, which is hard on most people. Okay. What is one responsibility that is only for United States citizens?
0: Voting.
2: Yes, voting in a federal election, because there are things that non-citizens can vote in state or cities.
1: Yeah.
0: In some states.
2: In some states and in some cities, exactly. And that's why I've been arguing that in Urbana, we ought to let the school district have anybody vote, any resident vote. But anyway, because there's no specific barring of it. So, name one right only for United States citizens.
0: Other than voting?
2: Yeah. Well, voting is one, voting for a federal election. You can also...
0: Oh, serve on a jury?
2: Yes.
0: I don't know if that's a right, more of a responsibility, but...
2: More responsibility, yeah, but it's still, you can call it a right. Look at it the right way. Military?
1: I thought non-citizens could serve in the military.
0: I think they have.
2: Exactly, they have, except that you can only go up to a certain rank.
1: Uh-huh. Oh, be elected to president.
2: You can, that's right. That's a right for native-born, natural-born citizens. Mm-hmm. Yeah. So... elected to president or federal office in general, apparently. Name 2 rights of persons living in the United States. I think you know those. What do we show loyalty to when we say the Pledge of Allegiance?
1: The flag?
0: Yeah, technically the flag.
1: And the republic for which it stands?
0: But yeah, for which it stands. Yes. But some people get all hung up on just the flag piece.
2: Yeah, very much. You guys are on that liberal, what is it? Left-leaning liberals. No, you wear it on your sleeve. Okay, what is one promise you make when you become a United States citizen?
1: To defend the Constitution.
2: Excellent. Another?
0: To serve in the military if you're called to.
2: Yeah, exactly. What is one thing you have to give up?
0: Your native citizenship.
2: Yeah.
1: Allegiance.
2: It actually talks about loyalty to other countries. And you do that by being loyal to the United States. Although as Mexican, I can keep my Mexican loyalty. because Mexico says that the U.S. can't tell you not to to relinquish that. So
0: yeah, I have a friend years and years and years ago from she was born in Canada of American parents, but she didn't ever get her American citizenship because she didn't want to risk her Canadian citizenship. Valued it more.
2: Yeah, that's sad. Okay, how old do you have to be to vote for president?
0: 18.
2: Yeah. What is the last day you can send in your federal income tax form?
0: I know what it says, but April 15th. It's not technically right anymore.
2: I agree.
0: April 15th, but the last few years it's been... If it falls on a weekend, it's like the following Monday or something.
2: Yeah. And that's only if you need to pay them. If they need to pay you, they don't really care if you file or not.
0: But they'll still, okay. They'll still give you a penalty if it's late. Because why not?
2: No, right. Not really. A year later, yes, but you can... If you file in June for your refund, they'll give it to you. No penalty. Don't tell them. Don't tell all people, but it's
0: been done.
2: I've been done doing that. All right. Selective service. What age?
1: 18.
2: What ages?
1: Oh, 18 to 24? 26.
2: Yeah. Do kids still register? I don't know.
0: It's only boys that have to, so I have no experience with that.
2: And there you go. Yeah, so at 18, we're supposed to register, but I'm sure that a lot don't anymore.
1: Well, that was a big thing when I was a kid.
2: Yeah, it was. Bernie, I can't get over the fact that you guys are over 65.
0: I remember is the burning of the draft cards, but
1: yeah, I do too. I had long discussions with people about how to get out of the draft, and I heard every possible thing mentioned because people were being drafted at the time. I was a little underage, but I was hanging around.

0: before the Europeans arrived.
1: Many different indigenous peoples.
0: Yeah. I thought you were going to say nobody.
2: Yeah. We both okay. know that.
0: What group of people was taken to America and sold as slaves?
1: Africans. Africans yeah. that became.
0: Why did the colonists fight the British?
2: Taxation without representation?
0: Yep.
1: And tea.
2: And tea. They didn't like tea. They wanted to drink coffee.
1: They didn't like being taxed. Yeah.
0: Yeah.
1: I don't know if they had representation in England, though. I don't know. But they had no representation here.
0: Yeah, exactly. They didn't have a self-government. They were ruled from afar. And the other one that we don't talk about anymore, but the British Army stayed in their houses. They had to quarter the British Army.
1: Oh, right.
2: Oh, that's right. Yeah.
0: We forget
1: what that was called.
0: The Armory's Army. All right. Who wrote the Declaration of Independence?
1: Jefferson? Maybe others. But Jefferson was the main guy, I think.
0: Yep. He's the one credited. When was it adopted?
1: 1776, but I think I read it was later. Or was that the Constitution?
0: It's not a trick question. Go for the most traditional answer you can think of.
1: 1776.
0: Good. Date? Full date?
1: Oh, July 4th, 1776.
0: Got it. All right.
1: It's there the other
0: 13
1: one.
0: 13 original states. Name them one by one in alphabetical order and then by size.
1: It's all up and down the East Coast, but not Florida, I noticed. So it's
0: good job.
2: Delaware,
1: Atlanta,
2: Vermont,
1: South Carolina, North Carolina, Virginia.
2: Rhode Island.
0: Yeah. Vermont was not on that list.
1: Oh, was it not?
0: No.
1: I'm going from south up Virginia.
2: Pennsylvania.
0: Pennsylvania.
1: Was Delaware?
0: Yes, definitely.
2: New York.
0: Massachusetts.
1: Did you already say Rhode Island?
2: I did.
0: Rhode Island is good. Name the other two tiny states.
2: Tiny states?
0: Tiny.
1: One that has...
2: New Hampshire?
0: New Hampshire, excellent.
1: And...
0: Connecticut.
2: Connecticut.
0: Yeah. So you got them most. You forgot the Carolinas and Georgia.
1: I said the Carolinas and Georgia.
0: Okay. I heard your Virginias, but I didn't hear your Carolinas. Okay. What was the Constitutional Convention?
1: That was later, like 1780 something.
0: Job.
1: I'll guess at 84.
0: A little bit higher.
1: Well, 86.
0: 87.
1: Okay.
0: 87. Yeah. So 11 years later. I lived in Philly, so Constitution Hall was a big deal. All right. The Federalist Papers. Name one of the authors.
1: That was the precursor to the Constitution, yes?
0: Yeah, there was convincing people that it was good to pass the Constitution to approve it. So, name that play.
2: Franklin?
0: No.
2: Jefferson? Hamilton?
0: Hamilton, that's right. That's the play. Okay, that's one of them. Name another one. There's officially four.
1: So Benjamin Franklin wasn't one of those. Okay.
0: Yeah, Benjamin was not in on it.
1: Jefferson?
0: No.
1: Thomas Jefferson wasn't. Okay. Washington, George Washington.
0: No.
2: Payne?
0: No. He was on the same track, but he fought against some of it.
1: The guy that Hamilton dueled against? What was his name?
0: Actually, yes, but no. Hamilton went to cahoots with Madison and John Jay.

0: name they used, the pen name that they used?
1: No.
0: Publius.
1: Ah.
0: There's some that we don't know exactly, but Publius wrote all of them, and it was John J. Hamilton and Madison.
2: I thought that was a Latin name, a Latin word.
0: Oh, it is. Publius for the public.
1: Public, yeah. This is all like tickling memories that from grade school.
0: This was grade school. This was probably third or fourth grade.
2: Yes, we've heard it all before, but a very long time ago.
1: I have not heard any of this since I was in grade school.
2: I did read the whole thing last week, but obviously I've forgotten what I read.
0: All right, Benjamin Franklin. What is he famous for? Name one of the ten. Yeah?
2: A kite and electricity. No. I think that was not on the answer code.
0: It's not on the answer because that seems to be fictional, but yeah.
1: Going to France?
0: Yes, he did that, and yes, he's famous for that.
2: He was kind of a ladies' man, I think. I don't know why, but...
0: Yeah.
2: But that's not the answer.
0: I lived in Philly, so I know that. So yes, going to France is true in that he was a diplomat, and he was very famous for it. He did a lot of negotiating for the country. And I gotta do a battery before it kills me. All right, I saved it. Well, in Philly, you see it everywhere. He started the first free libraries.
2: Oh, yeah, I should have known that.
0: Poor Richard Stallman Act, the first post office, the first postmaster. And this one will come up in jeopardy for you. He was also the oldest member of the Constitutional Convention.
1: Ah, okay.
0: So, in case you need that, you can call me with your lifeline.
2: How old was he?
0: All right, who's the father of our country?
2: Washington, George.
0: Yeah. He was definitely our first president.
2: Yes.
0: We're in the last quarter of the questions. What territory did the U.S. buy from France?
1: Louisiana.
0: Yep.
2: Which was a lot bigger than today's Louisiana.
0: Much bigger, the territory.
2: And Illinois.
0: Huge. Yeah. Along the Mississippi. Name one war fought by the United States in the 1800s.
1: War of 1812.
2: Mexican-American War, unjust.
0: Yep. Yep. In the 1860s?
1: Civil War,
0: 1898?
1: Spanish-American War?
2: I don't even know what that war was, Spanish-American War. I don't have a sense of that.
0: Just like it sounds, America, the U.S. fighting Spanish for its remaining colonies. So that's Cuba, Puerto Rico, but also the Philippines. It was big.
2: Honestly, my history class never got much beyond the Civil War.
0: Because you didn't need anything more. You had
1: Yeah.
0: So what was the Civil War then?
2: That's the war between the states. Some people will argue this, and some people will argue that, but it was both. It was a war to free the slaves, but it was also for states' rights. But they were very much intertwined.
0: Excellent. Let's go local. Name one important thing that Abe Lincoln did besides pee down the street.
1: Other than the Civil War?
0: Yes, he led the Civil War.
2: He was a circuit rider. He was a lawyer, and he rode the circuit around Illinois.
0: Yep.
2: For his various cases.
0: Came here every couple of months. And he signed that document.
2: The Emancipation Proclamation.
0: You got it. Okay. What did that do?
1: Freed the slaves.
2: It actually just freed the slaves in the southern states, mm-hmm. but which I didn't realize till, I don't know, but it eventually freed them all.
0: Yeah, but that was like in the Confederacy. That's where he really, that's where the law applied first. All right, Susan B. Anthony, what did she do?
2: She made a dollar coin. Mm-hmm. No.
1: She posed for it. Think of what she
0: so
1: did.
0: So why is she on the coin?
2: Is she a suffragette?
0: Yes. Women rights. Mm. Civil rights in general. Susan B. All right. Let's go a little bit more recent history. Wars in the 1900s.
2: World War One, World War Two,
0: 17,
2: Korean
1: War, Vietnam,
2: Vietnamese War,
0: Vietnam,
2: and Iraq. Well, Kuwait, Iraq.
0: That's right. 93, Afghanistan. Yeah, it's kind of interesting. And under the Gulf War, they call it also the Persian War.
2: The Persian War? Isn't Persia Iran?
1: Yeah, it was. Yeah.
0: Iraq is where Persia started, but it included Iran too. All right. Harder. Who was president during World War One? And don't tell me you remember him.
1: He was skinny.
2: What'd you say?
0: 1914, I think he was elected.
2: Was his initials WW?
0: Yep. It's a good way to remember him.
2: Woodrow Wilson. I read it just last week. Otherwise, I would not have known.
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Yo, what up, it's Jaya. You are rocking with me and the best DJ in the world, DJ BJ Clark. You about to tune into my new single, Overthinking. Let's get it. Been resting on potential, I had yet to move. Belief is starting to flicker, giving doubt room. Know the steps I gotta take, still I'm hesitant. Overthinking plans, talk myself out it once again. Disregarding sessions, doom scrolling, playing Netflix. Watching time with the unfinished work due to endless tweaks, critiques.

scrap the play, clear the board. I'm flustered when results the same depend on hashtags. When I could've did more, I passed. Spent that budget on some memories, not marketing and ads. My incomplete verses, read this room

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Barriers and self-created walls made this complex. Even through it all, I still got this through the wrecks. Been resting on potential I had yet to move. Belief is starting to flicker, giving doubt room. Know the steps I gotta take, still I'm hesitant. Overthinking plans, talk myself out it once again. Been resting on potential I had yet to move. Belief is starting to flicker, giving doubt room. Know the steps I gotta take, still I'm hesitant. Overthinking plans, talk myself out it once again. My timeline full of others, new releases dropping soon. Interviews about their journey, shout out in them blog reviews. Now I'm thinking about the mixes, the energy, the master missing. Crack the session open, yet never distribute or upload it. Open tabs, scattered paper across my tabletop. Yawning while I wipe these eyes, replaying songs day and night. Nod into these rhythms, the notifications grab me. Place the kick here and there, but it's still seem like it's lagging. Doing runs again just to stick with the original. Dress at my feet, now I'm zoning out the metronomes. Lay back, teeth clenched, mouse is still on cement. Staring at the screen, frozen, not hitting it. Spent all night with an instrumental. Greeted with birds at my window. Bite my lip and tap my pen. I think my chances in the wind. Exhale and sit my shoulders up. Hit record and start the take. I know I got something to get. That's probably why I'm pressing play. Been resting on potential I had yet to move. Belief is starting to flicker, giving doubt room. Know the steps I gotta take, still I'm hesitant. Overthinking plans, talk myself out it once again. Been resting on potential I had yet to move.

we slide, you won't see morning. 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

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I'm getting visions on the daily. This ain't superstition. 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

0: Ladies and gentlemen, I hope you're still listening. This is Hidden Gems 107.9, Chi-Town, College FM. Next up is a song called I Got You. Ladies, grab your man. And fellas, hold your ladies close. Yeah, it's about that time.
1: Rock me, baby.

0: have a new name for the coronavirus. The World Health Organization has officially called it COVID-19. Co for corona, vi for virus, D for disease.
1: And people have been sleeping in gymnasiums. Yeah, it's a pretty dire situation.
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has said that there's the lie and the truth. And in 2 Thessalonians, the 2nd chapter, we are told that in the latter days of this age, there will be a system called the lie. And a great delusion will sweep over the people, a

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I write songs, start with reflection, and I'm making these connections that are lifelong. 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

now. 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And a great delusion will sweep over the people of

0: 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This is Hidden Gems 107.9, Chi-Town, College FM. Next up is a song called I Got You. 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

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I

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This is Ronnie Ma, and I'm a radio intern for WRFU LP Urbana 104.5 FM. 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

now. Jesus said that there's the lie and the truth. And in 2 Thessalonians, the second chapter, we are told that in the latter days of this age, there will be a system called the lie. And a great delusion will sweep over the people of that.

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0: Babe, how much do you love me on a scale of 1 to 10?
1: Oh, come on. You asked me that yesterday.
0: Yesterday was yesterday. Today is today. How much do you love me on a scale of 1 to 10?
1: Okay. All right. 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

world are often the most underdeveloped in their character, in their soul, because nobody ever cared enough to stop and check on that soul. As long as that gift keeps working, this is why we pimp out prophets, as long as they're accurate and as long as they're raising money for us. But as soon as we find out that there's a kink in the soul, we throw the prophet

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0: congratulations, folks. 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So congratulations again.
1: Hear, hear.
2: All right.
1: So, Michael, who is the winner of the Scholars Third Place Honorable Mention Award for 2024?
0: Drum roll, please. Lauren Blackford.
1: All right, we are each being handed a piece of paper with the finalists written on them. Peter has one, I have the other.
2: This is as close as I've ever gotten to the Academy Awards.
1: So, congratulations to Lauren. And Peter, who is the first finalist?
2: The first finalist is Scorched Waves.
1: All right. The second finalist of the 18th annual Bitter Jester Music Festival is, drumroll please, your mom.

just my type. Girl, you're just my type. Just

You might find this low-flying acrobat hunting over a pond, or taking advantage of all the insects kicked up in the wake of a field implement passing through a field or pasture. Though they were probably never rare in North America, they've greatly benefited from the proliferation of our rural infrastructure. Nowadays, no bridge or barn is complete without a few of their little mud nests. This is the barn swallow. No other swallow in North America has a tail that's as deeply forked as the barn swallow's. Despite this, the swallows can be tricky to ID by sight. They fly fast, low, and seemingly always with the sun right behind them. Sound can give you a good hint, and the barn swallow is fairly vocal, seeming almost conversational with themselves and their airborne compatriots. To me, their back-and-forth oscillations, often interspersed with clicking, sound almost like the opening and closing of a good pair of scissors. Here's the barn swallow again.

0: Khomeini was a man who dedicated his life to the struggle against oppression. Therefore, at this moment, it is our responsibility to attend his funeral.
1: In Iran, the body of the slain supreme leader, Ayatollah Khamenei, is in the holy city of Qom, following days of public mourning in the capital. We'll get a report from Tehran. Then to the case of Dr. Husama Bousafia, the jailed pediatrician and director of Gaza's Kamel Adwan Hospital, who's been imprisoned by Israel since December 2024.
2: We still call out, plead and appeal and beg to all the free people of the world and to everyone with an atom of humanity in their heart to save my father's life before it's too late.
1: We'll speak to a doctor who knew Bousafia and the group representing him in Israeli courts, Physicians for Human Rights Israel. Then Hamas has announced it will hand over governing authority in Gaza to an interim Palestinian administration overseen by President Trump's Board of Peace. What does this mean? All that and more coming up. Welcome to Democracy Now!, democracynow.org, The War and Peace Report. I'm Amy Goodman. In Iran, millions of people have taken to the streets of Qom and other cities for a fourth day of funeral proceedings for the late Supreme Leader Ayatollah Ali Khamenei, who was killed in a U.S. airstrike February 28th, along with his daughter, son-in-law, daughter-in-law, and 14-month-old granddaughter. On Monday, President Trump renewed his threats to attack Iran, warning Tehran to reach an agreement or see the U.S., quote, finish the job. In response, Iranian Foreign Minister Abbas Araghchi said negotiations on a final deal will not commence if threats continue. Meanwhile, Iran's Revolutionary Guard reportedly fired missiles at ships transiting the Strait of Hormuz overnight. The British Navy reports a Qatari tanker carrying liquefied natural gas caught fire after it was struck. A Saudi-flagged crude oil tanker was also reportedly hit. The ships were attempting to pass through a channel closer to Oman, bypassing Iranian-controlled waters. Hamas has announced it'll dissolve its civilian governing body in the Gaza Strip and hand over power to a new Palestinian technocratic governing authority. The establishment of the National Committee for the Administration of Gaza is part of the U.S.-backed 20-point plan to end Israel's war on Gaza. Israel agreed to the deal last October and has since violated it on a near-daily basis, killing some 1,100 Palestinians. On Monday, Israeli strikes on Gaza killed at least four Palestinians, including two killed when Israel bombed a site that provided safe drinking water to thousands of families. Israeli strikes killed at least three more people earlier today. This is a displaced Palestinian from Jabalia.
3: We wish from God that handing over this Hamas administrative committee brings improvement. We wish from God to be relieved from the tents, mosquitoes, mice that are eating us up and our children. This is not life. We are living in torture, death. We ask God that the entire world would look at us with an eye of mercy.
1: In the occupied West Bank, a four-month-old Palestinian baby died after Israeli forces blocked his evacuation to receive emergency medical care. The family of Ahmed Maruf Said had reportedly called the Palestinian Red Crescent, which sent an ambulance to the entrance of Deir Hamah refugee camp where the family resides, but Israeli soldiers at a checkpoint prevented the baby's transfer to a hospital for more than an hour. Haaretz reports the main entrance to the village has been closed since January, shutting down the only direct route to and from Ramallah. The Palestinian Red Crescent says Israeli soldiers stationed there routinely block residents from passing through. Israeli forces also shot dead a 16-year-old boy from the Kalandia refugee camp near Ramallah in a raid Sunday. During the same raid, security camera video footage shows an Israeli soldier throwing a stun grenade into a car carrying Palestinians before appearing to force the door shut as it detonated. In Maine, Democratic senatorial candidate Graham Plattner faces growing calls to step down following a report he sexually assaulted a woman he dated. Politico first reported the allegations by 41-year-old Maine resident Jenny Rasico on Monday afternoon. She later spoke with CNN's Jake Tapper.
4: He violated multiple layers of consent that night by coming into my home when I asked him not to, and by advancing on me when I told him not to, and furthermore, another incident that I had told him not to do.
1: On Monday afternoon, Plattner published a video on social media in which he denied the allegations but said he's considering the next steps for his campaign.
5: Regardless of the inaccuracy of the reporting, but mindful of the political reality it will inflict, we are taking the time to reflect on the best path forward for the state that I love, the people that I love, the movement I belong to, and the goal of defeating Susan Collins.
1: In a statement, Senate Democratic leaders Chuck Schumer and Kirsten Gillibrand said Plattner should immediately withdraw from the race. Many of Plattner's supporters have withdrawn their endorsements, including California Congressmember Ro Khanna and Massachusetts Senator Elizabeth Warren and the chair of the Democratic Party of Maine and other party leaders posted a statement calling on Plattner to drop out. Under state law, Maine's Democratic Party can name a replacement for Plattner on the November ballot if he withdraws from the race by next Monday. The outcome of the election could determine the balance of power in the U.S. Senate. Meanwhile, in Michigan, Democrat Mallory McMorrow has suspended her campaign to replace retiring Democratic Senator Gary Peters. Her withdrawal from the race leaves two Maine contenders, Congressmember Haley Stevens and Abdul El Sayed, a physician epidemiologist, former director of the Detroit Health Department. Dr. El Sayed is a supporter of single-payer health care and is a critic of U.S. military support for Israel. He has the endorsement of Senator Bernie Sanders and New York Congressmember Alexandria Ocasio-Cortez. Stevens has the support of the Democratic Senate Minority Leader Chuck Schumer and AIPAC, the American-Israel Public Affairs Committee, which has spent millions of dollars on advertisements supporting her campaign. The primary will be held August 4th. In more news from the Senate, aides to Senator Mitch McConnell say the Kentucky Republican is continuing his recovery after he was admitted to the hospital on June 14th. McConnell's office provided no further details, only that he's, quote, receiving excellent care. This comes after audio from emergency dispatchers who rushed to McConnell's home June 14th described an unconscious person experiencing cardiac arrest with CPR in progress.
6: Medicare Communications, East Farmington Supervisor, CPR in progress.
1: Senator McConnell has had a series of falls in recent years and was hospitalized with a concussion in March 2023. Later that year, he twice froze up during news conferences. He's not running for re-election when his term expires at the end of the year. This comes after a New Jersey Republican congressmember recently emerged from 117 days of unexplained absence, saying he'd been hospitalized for clinical depression. Congressmember Tom Kaine Jr. spoke from the House floor last week, his first public appearance after missing more than 100 votes.
7: As the over 48 million of my fellow Americans being treated for this illness have come to discover, there is no timeline for healing. There is no timeline for recovery. Only the work of getting better one day at a time.
1: New Jersey Congressmember Kaine Jr. was fully paid during his nearly four-month unexplained absence from Congress. That's despite his track record of repeatedly voting against paid sick leave legislation. Mother Jones reports that as a state lawmaker, he voted against New Jersey's historic Earned Sick Leave Act, which mandates five paid sick leave days per year. He also voted against New Jersey's No Surprise Medical Bills Act and two of its paid family leave laws in 2008 and 2018. President Trump's joining dozens of world leaders today for a two-day NATO summit in the Turkish capital of Ankara. Ahead of the talks, NATO Secretary General Mark Rutte praised NATO members who've committed to spending at least 5% of their gross domestic products on their militaries, a key demand of the Trump administration.
8: Last year, European allies and Canada spent nearly 20% more on core defense than they had the year before. Looking at 2025 and 2026 combined, that's $258 billion in extra investment. And the trend continues.
1: Rutte said allies will invest over $40 billion in military drone technology over the next 5 years. Meanwhile, NATO leaders announced arms deals worth billions of dollars. President Trump is expected to voice support for the sale of F-35 fighter jets to Turkey, which would reverse a ban Trump imposed during his first term. Congress has also prohibited Turkey from receiving the advanced fighter jets after it purchased an air defense system from Russia. UN High Commissioner for Human Rights Volker Turk has warned another humanitarian catastrophe is unfolding in Sudan's besieged city of El Obeid. The UN Human Rights Council held an emergency session Friday as fighting intensified between the Sudanese army and the paramilitary rapid support forces, which are vying for control of the North Kordofan state capital. UN experts have urged the international community to step in to prevent widespread atrocities similar to what was witnessed in El Fasher after it was seized by the UAE-backed RSF. Already, UN fact-finding missions have documented summary executions, abductions, torture, and sexual violence in Kordofan. Over 11,000 people, including more than 5,500 children, have been displaced from El Obeid in the past 2 weeks, according to Save the Children. We'll have more on that story in the coming days. In more news from Sudan, a top human rights investigator said the British government is uniquely positioned to stop a genocidal massacre carried out by the rapid support forces in Sudan's El Fasher, but failed to do so over economic interests and diplomatic ties with the United Arab Emirates, which is accused of backing the RSF. Nathaniel Raymond of the Humanitarian Research Lab at the Yale School of Public Health submitted testimony to the UK Parliament detailing his team's efforts to warn of the threats. This is a portion of his testimony.
9: I will speak personally and I will speak bluntly. My outrage at institutional failure in the face of preventable genocidal killing, I see as a duty to stay angry as the obituary and the memorial for these people. They deserve someone to be angry for them.
1: An estimated 60,000 people were slaughtered over the course of 3 days when RSF forces seized El Fasher in October. In Venezuela, the death toll from last month's devastating earthquakes has topped 3,500, expecting still to soar. As the United States seeks to expand its military presence in the wake of the disaster, U.S. Southern Command recently announced the deployment of at least 2,000 military personnel to Venezuela alongside drones, combat helicopters, and other hardware. That's in addition to U.S. Marines and Air Force officials already in Venezuela. The UN Development Program estimates June's earthquakes caused $6.7 billion in damage in Venezuela. Despite that toll, the United States has provided just $300 million in recovery aid, while it sits on some $8 billion worth of Venezuela's oil wealth seized after the U.S. abduction of the former president, Nicolas Maduro, and the First Lady, Cilia Flores. The family of Geraldo Lunas Campos, a 55-year-old Cuban immigrant whose death in ICE custody was ruled a likely homicide, is suing four guards and the companies that oversaw Camp East Montana, a sprawling immigration jail, a detention tent camp at the Fort Bliss military base in El Paso, Texas, at the time of Campos' death. The Washington Post reports his family is seeking more than $1 million in damages from Acquisition Logistics, the company that oversaw Camp East Montana when Campos was killed. Akima, which employed the guards accused of killing Campos, and Nana Regional Corp., Akima's parent company. Earlier this year, an autopsy report released by the El Paso County Medical Examiner's Office concluded Campos had died of asphyxia caused by neck and torso compression, ruling his death a homicide. Before his death, Campos had complained of not getting the right dosage of medication to treat his bipolar disorder and anxiety. He'd also expressed having suicidal thoughts. But instead of receiving proper care, Campos was placed in solitary confinement where guards shackled and handcuffed him repeatedly, putting pressure on his neck and chest until his body went limp, unquote. And in breaking news, explosions have rocked Damascus during a visit by French President Emmanuel Macron, who's making a landmark visit to meet with Syria's new president, Ahmed al-Sharaa. At least 18 people were injured in the blast, which struck near the Ministry of Tourism and the Four Seasons Hotel where Macron had stayed the night before. Ahmed al-Sharaa is scheduled to travel to the NATO summit for a meeting with President Trump tomorrow. And those are some of the headlines. This is Democracy Now!, democracynow.org, the War and Peace Report. I'm Amy Goodman in New York, joined by Democracy Now!'s Juan Gonzalez in Chicago. Hi, Juan.
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1: Millions of Iranians have attended funeral proceedings for Supreme Leader Ali Khamenei, who was assassinated in a joint Israeli-U.S. airstrike in February, along with four members of his family, his daughter, his son-in-law, his daughter-in-law, and 14-month-old granddaughter. His son, who's been named the new supreme leader, Ayatollah Mojtaba Khamenei, remained out of public view. But three of Khamenei's sons, who had not been seen since the U.S. and Israel launched the war, attended the funeral. After days of mourning in Tehran, the supreme leader's body arrived in the holy city of Qom on Monday, before it will be brought to other holy sites. This is a 29-year-old law student and mourner in Tehran, Atfi Sadri.
11: Just as I feel this way, I hear the same from people around me whose style of dress and level of religious observance differ from mine. Ayatollah Khomeini's death has affected them deeply. I used to say to myself, I wish circumstances had been different, so that such beautiful things could have happened while he was still alive and in his presence. But through his passing, the leader has given every Iranian a gift, a change in our people's way of life and outlook. Among people my age, I can see that many people have become more devoted to the leader and to the Ahlul Bayt, the Prophet's family.
1: On Monday, President Trump renewed his threats to attack Iran, warning Tehran to reach an agreement or see the U.S., quote, finish the job. In response, Iranian Foreign Minister Abbas Araghchi said negotiations on a final deal will not commence as long as threats continue. Meanwhile, Iran's Revolutionary Guard reportedly fired missiles at ships transiting the Strait of Hormuz overnight. The British Navy reports a Qatari tanker carrying liquefied natural gas caught fire after it was struck. A Saudi-flagged crude oil tanker was also reportedly hit. The ships were attempting to pass through a channel closer to Oman, bypassing Iranian-controlled waters. For more, we go to Iran, to the capital, Tehran, where we're joined by Reza Saya, freelance journalist based in Tehran, where he's reporting on the funeral of the Supreme Leader Ali Khamenei for PBS and France 24. Reza, thanks so much for being with us. Can you explain the significance of this moment and the millions of people who have come out?
12: Yeah, and I think it had religious significance. It had political significance. And, you know, what a statement by the Islamic Republic of Iran to the world and the Iranian people. This was the largest crowd, the largest gathering, you know, I've ever seen. It was a show of unity. It was a show of devotion. And what was remarkable is the diversity of people that we saw out there. We just heard from one of the people, one of the mourners who attended the funeral. And that's what I saw as well over these three people. There were certainly mourners who were there for religious reasons. Ayatollah Ali Khamenei, the late supreme leader, was their religious leader, their spiritual leader to many faithful here in Iran. He was the representative of God on earth. However, what was remarkable is that many people that we saw out there during these 3 days were not particularly religious. They were secular, but they were deeply anti-war, deeply anti-imperialist, anti-colonialist, and they came to pay their respects and give their admiration to the late supreme leader, because they viewed him as the leader of the resistance movement, the leader in the fight against U.S. Imperialism. And in many ways, this is a new identity that's taking shape for Ayatollah Ali Khamenei. He's being revered and honored, not just as the leader of Iran, but the man who took on two nuclear powers, the world's empire, the United States and Israel, the country many view has aspirations to have hegemonic power in this region. So quite a scene. And it was also a logistical a challenge. And what was remarkable is the cooperation, the people working together, the volunteers, thousands of people. There wasn't a time where I took a few steps and I wasn't offered a lemonade or juice or someone who wanted to comfort me with some food or fan me. It was just a remarkable show of unity and in cooperation centered around this this funeral services for the late Ayatollah Khamenei.
10: And Riz, I wanted to ask you about the international reaction to this. On the one hand, very little coverage in the U.S. media of this event, but also of the representatives from different countries who attended. The Prime Minister of Pakistan, the President of Tajikistan, of Armenia, of Georgia, and dignitaries, delegations from Bangladesh, Afghanistan, Russia, China, India, and Turkey. What does this say about the, by my count, those are representatives of governments that govern 40% of the world's population. What does this say about the standing of Iran in the world today after the U.S. and Israeli attack?
12: I think it says that the Western narrative that we see in Western media, international media, in European capitals, it is still there. And in many ways, it's a narrative that the Western media and European capitals are addicted to. There was no question that this was the largest gathering I've ever seen. I can't remember in modern history, looking back, a public gathering this big. But when you look at international news coverage from Western media, there's still questions about the size. I've seen a lot of reports describing the crowd as thousands of mourners. A lot of people still questioning if many of these mourners were paid, given incentives by giving food to many people here. It's laughable, but it's an indication that narrative is still there. Those capitals, those European capitals, the media downplaying what many view is an emerging power here in the Islamic Republic, which is an outcome of the war that was started on February 28th with the assassination of Ayatollah Khamenei, a war where many analysts, many observers, or certainly many supporters of the Islamic Republic believe that Iran won.
10: There were also some shots of the president of Iran walking among some of the mourners. Isn't there a concern among the Iranian leaders that Israeli agents within Iran might be pinpointing the whereabouts of the key leaders during these ceremonies to establish ongoing surveillance for future assassination attempts?
12: Yeah, even if there is a concern, I think that they would still go. And he went. And this is something that maybe is difficult for people in the West to understand about Iranian culture and the notion and the value of martyrdom. When I was out in the crowds yesterday, one thing that I noticed was that the millions of people out there, most of them didn't care about how they looked. They weren't into trends in fashion, what they were looking like, which is values you see in the West, in the United States, and it's very normal. But here in the culture, that's not emphasized. The values here are devotion to your faith, to your country, to your leaders and your fellow countrymen. And certainly there's this idea of martyrdom. And indeed, Ayatollah Ali Khamenei, in many people's view, had the ultimate honor in Shia Islam to be martyred. So no, I think Pezeshkian, the Iranian president, wants to show that he's a man of the people. And I think it's genuine. And oftentimes you see leaders come out among the people. So for the Iranian people, that wasn't very unusual.
1: So let me ask you about his three sons who'd not been seen since U.S. and Israel attacked and killed their father. They were shown, but Mojtaba Khamenei, chosen to replace his father as a supreme leader, has not been shown. Do you believe he is alive, Reza?
12: I don't know. It's obviously that's a question that many people ask. My guess, if I was to guess, he is alive. I don't think the establishment here, the leadership, would appoint him as the next supreme leader after the death of Ayatollah Khamenei if he wasn't alive. They'd have a lot of complicated explaining to do. It is very likely that he didn't show up for security reasons. Some people are speculating that he was badly injured in that strike on February 28th. But all of this is speculation. But we should point out that these questions about the whereabouts of Mojtaba Khamenei, the supreme leader, they're not being asked here in Iran. They're mostly being asked in the West by the international media. And again, it in a lot of people's views here, it's another effort to maybe downplay the impact of the funeral ceremony and the presence of so many people. To many Iranians who support the government, whether he shows up in public or not, they believe he is leading effectively with his decisions. But as long as he doesn't appear in public, I think those questions are going to be there.
10: And Rez, I wanted to ask you about these plans to actually then move his body to Iraq, given the fact that Iraq is essentially a client state of the United States. What's the reason for that, and what could be the potential impact within Iraq?
12: Yeah, I think from the moment this the ceremony started on Saturday, all the destinations, all the paths where the coffin and the convoy went, they had symbolic meanings. And the reason that his body is going to be transported to Iraq are because of the holy sites of Najaf and Karbala. They have significant meanings in Shia Islam. And Ayatollah Khamenei has a lot of admirers, a lot of fans there. And I've seen reports that they're preparing for the ceremony there. So that's why they're doing it. It has religious significance. And they want to show, I think, that this is a man that's admired in the entire region. And after they're done in Iraq, Karbala, and Najaf, the ceremony will culminate in Mashhad. That's where Ayatollah Khamenei was born, and that's where he's going to be buried.
1: Reza Saya, what about the role of the supreme leader, Khamenei, in the repression of the protests? What role did he play? And also, with the millions of people who have come out, what about the dissidents in Iran? Where do they stand today?
12: Public, but they are still here. I spoke to a number of them. I interviewed a number of them. They're still skeptical about the support of the Islamic Republic. They are still angry, and rightly so, outraged about the deadly crackdown that took place in January, where thousands of people killed. And many of those opponents and critics of the government of the Islamic Republic blame Ayatollah Khamenei for that deadly crackdown and other deadly crackdowns that have taken place throughout the history of the Islamic Republic. So they are there, but they haven't been in the streets. Obviously, there's been such a huge security presence over the past couple of months. It'll be interesting to see moving forward how they react to the presence that they saw from the supporters yesterday and what strategy they have moving forward. As far as the Islamic Republic itself, it has repeatedly acknowledged that civilians were killed in January. But their position is that many of these civilians, not all, many of them were armed by Israel foreign elements. And there is evidence that there's indications that they intentionally attacked police headquarters, government buildings, explicitly to topple the regime. So the Islamic Republic's position is that even though civilians, were killed, this was an armed insurgency, and they responded to a movement that was fueled and funded and armed by foreign enemies.
10: And Reza, what do you make about all the reporting in the U.S. press about divisions within the Iranian leadership after the death of Ayatollah Khamenei? Especially in terms of what to do in terms of the Strait of Hormuz or a peace agreement with the U.S.?
12: Well, the fact that there's a heated, intense debate is accurate here. There are factions here within the leadership and among people that believe that they should not negotiate with a country that 4 months ago assassinated the leader, assassinated more than 100 political and military leaders, attacked, dropped a bomb on a school and killed 160 people and, thousands of innocent civilians. And this is a faction that believes that it's a mistake to negotiate with Washington, and Washington can never be trusted. And there is a faction that's worried about the economy, the sanctions. Their priority is getting the economy going. This is a struggling economy, and people are paying the price. So the debate is real. It's an intense debate. But are there divisions? Are there destabilizing divisions? No. I think the debate is happening, but the leadership here and the people understand that they must show a unity, and they understand that their opponents, their critics, their enemies, and especially Washington, is going to exaggerate these divisions in an effort to show instability in Iran. But from Iran's point of view, it's not unusual for countries and leaderships and governments to have debates and differences. And we are seeing that when it comes to how to move forward with negotiations and the conflict with Washington.
1: Reza Zayeh, in this last minute we have, why is the funeral being held now? The Supreme Leader was killed some 4 months ago. And you have President Trump, after seeing video of Iranian leaders at the funeral, saying to Axios, they're all there, one shot, and we can take them all out. But we're not going to do that, because then we would have nobody to negotiate with. Reza.
12: Yeah, in Shia Islam, it is encouraged to bury the dead very quickly within, 1 or 2 days. Obviously, this didn't happen. The war had everything to do with the funeral being delayed. And I think with a ceasefire in place, they decided that this was the time to do it. That's what went behind their decisions. And as far as the rhetoric coming from Washington, I think many Iranians, from the leadership to the public, are used to this kind of rhetoric coming from the Trump administration, Mr. Trump himself. Remember, he was the president who threatened to eliminate the civilization. And I'll never forget that night where I was sitting in my apartment, where he had put the deadline, threatening to destroy the Iranian civilization. And for the first time in my life, I thought, is Tehran, is the city where I'm staying with my 7-year-old daughter, is it going to be attacked with a nuclear bomb? I think people are used to that kind of rhetoric with Mr. Trump, and they expect it to continue.
1: Reza Zayeh, freelance journalist based in Tehran, Iran, where he's reporting on the funeral of the Supreme Leader Ali Khamenei for PBS and France 24. Thanks so much for joining us. Stay safe. Coming up, an update on the case of Dr. Hussama Bousafia, the jailed pediatrician, former director of Gaza's Kamel Adwan Hospital. He's been imprisoned by Israel since December 2024. Stay with us.

0: Shil Shil Kari Kari, performed by the New York City Palestinian Youth Choir. This is Democracy Now!, democracynow.org. I'm Amy Goodman with Juan Gonzalez. We turn now to Gaza, to the case of Dr. Hassam Abu Safia, the jailed pediatrician director of Gaza's Kamel Adwan Hospital, who's been imprisoned since his arrest by Israeli troops in December of 2024. On Monday, the UN Working Group on Arbitrary Detention joined global calls for Israel to immediately release Dr. Abu Safia. Last week, his lawyer from the group Physicians for Human Rights Israel met with Dr. Abu Safia and said the doctor had experienced an increase in beatings, violence, and torture inside Israeli prisons. In a statement released Sunday, the lawyer said Dr. Abu Safia told him, quote, "They brought me here to kill me. I don't see myself surviving. This is the end," he said. His lawyer reported seeing bruising so severe across the doctor's body, including on his head and face, that he could barely recognize him. This is a video message posted on Instagram Sunday by Dr. Abu Safia's son, Elias, who says his father showed clear signs of torture and medical neglect during the recent meeting with his lawyer, in which Dr. Abu Safia described being beaten with a hammer.
1: "My father was unable to breathe. My father was unable to speak. His face was disfigured from the marks of torture and pain, especially after the last court session held in Jerusalem at the Supreme Court. We still call out, plead, and appeal and beg to all the free people of the world and to everyone with an atom of humanity in their heart to save my father's life before it's too late."
0: Dr. Abu Safia is among at least 14 doctors from Gaza who've been detained by Israel without charge for more than a year. The Israeli Supreme Court rejected an appeal last month to release Abu Safia, who's being held under Israel's unlawful combatants law, which allows the indefinite detention of suspects. Palestinian officials say Israeli attacks have killed about 1,700 healthcare workers in Gaza since October 2023. At least 83 medical workers remain in Israeli prisons. For more, we're joined by two guests. From Jerusalem, we're joined by Tirza Leibowitz, the Deputy Director of Physicians for Human Rights Israel, and from Chicago by Dr. Ther Ahmed, an emergency room physician based in Chicago and board member of the Palestinian American Medical Association, who volunteered in Gaza in 2024 and was in frequent contact with Dr. Hassam Abu Safia. I want to go to Tirza Leibowitz first. This case, the case of Dr. Abu Safia, is going through the Israeli courts. Isn't there even a decision expected today? Can you explain what you understand at this point and what his lawyer saw when meeting with Dr. Abu Safia for the first time in a number of months?
2: So in terms of what the lawyer saw, we heard correctly, as we heard it directly from the lawyer, the bruising on the face, the lawyers, under his watch, Dr. Abu Safia had problems breathing, had problems speaking. It took time for him to be able to speak. A number of times he was on the verge, he tilted in his seat and was on the verge of losing consciousness, which led the lawyer to report to us at Physicians for Human Rights Israel about the situation. In terms of what's expected is the response by the state to the appeal to release the 14 doctors. So this appeal was submitted by Physicians for Human Rights Israel already at the end of April this year. So this is a number of months ago. And time after time, the state delayed the response that it was ordered to provide to that appeal. And the last time was last week. It asked for another delay. And we, of course, objected because we know exactly what happens during these delays, as the case of Dr. Abu Safia shows us. In response to our objection, the court ordered the state to provide, gave it actually an extension of several days. And today is the day in which the state has to respond to the appeal and address the situation of Dr. Abu Safia. So there's no court decision expected. This is only about the state response, and we have yet to see. We have not received it yet, and we are very concerned.
3: And Tirza, what's been the response on the streets of Israel among the public to these allegations of torture of Palestinian medical professionals?
2: So I'd like to address two kinds of public. Since we are a Physicians for Human Rights Israel, let me address the medical community. We, from the time that Dr. Abu Safiya was arrested, and even before, there were hundreds of healthcare workers arrested since October 2023, and we have continuously warned, turned to the Israeli Medical Association, to the Ministry of Health, to all the authorities, with knowing, having documented the abuse that the detainees were going through when unlawfully held with no indictment against them. From the medical community, from the formal medical community, there has been no response except when there was international pressure to say something the likes of there shouldn't be abuse of medical workers unless they are terrorists. So you can imagine what the meaning of that is. And to date, even though we know that there have been numerous approaches since we came out with the information about Dr. Abu Safiya early this week, there have been numerous approaches to the medical association here in Israel, as well as to universities, to medical schools, to heads of medical schools. So there have been doctors, members of the medical association, who have been asking and demanding for the authorized body to come out with a statement which would be meaningful, and that has not happened to date. On the street, I can say that in terms of the Jewish Israeli public, there is anywhere between ignoring. This thing is not being reported on the mainstream Israeli media. It's being reported only by the likes of Haaretz or 972. So most people are either unaware or turning their eyes away from that. Of course, the Palestinian population in Israel, of course, are all aware of this and are actively also trying to take steps to put pressure both in Israel and abroad.
0: I wanted to bring in Dr. Thayer Ahmed, emergency room physician, who we spoke to when he went to Gaza, board member of the Palestinian American Medical Association. Can you explain the significance of who Dr. Abu Safiya is? I wanted to go to a clip before you do of Dr. Abu Safiya in one of his final interviews in 2024 before being detained, produced by Sutur.
4: I always say the situation requires one to stand by our people's side and not run away from it. Gaza is our homeland, our mother, our beloved, and everything to us. Gaza deserves all of this steadfastness and deserves all of the sacrifices. It is not just about Gaza, but we deserve to be a people that deserves freedom, just like every other people on earth. I think the occupation wants us to get out and for us to ask them to get us out, so they can publicly say that the healthcare system is the one asking to leave, and that it wasn't them who asked us to, but we are aware of that. But we will not leave, God willing, from this place, as I said, for as long as there are humanitarian services to be provided to our people in the northern Gaza Strip.
0: So that was Dr. Hussam Abu Safiya in one of his final interviews before the Israeli military detained him. Dr. Thayer Ahmed, his significance in Gaza and the Kamel Adwan Hospital that he ran, this pediatric hospital, he himself a pediatrician.
5: Yeah, I mean, Dr. Hussam is somebody who I think most of the world became familiar with as the Israeli military was conducting their campaign and devastating the north of Gaza and the rest of the Gaza Strip. And we would consistently hear from him. He would give us updates about the situation that was taking place in Gaza. When he became the director of Kamel Adwan during the genocide, he was somebody that was telling us about how the diesel fuel was running out and that there were children and babies in the incubators and that they were at the very last moments of their lives unless there was some sort of aid entering. He's somebody who's written two op-eds in the New York Times in October 2023 as well as December 2024, moments before he was abducted by the Israeli military. And he's also somebody who his own son was killed by the Israeli military a month before he was abducted, and he had to bury his son in the compound of that hospital. He's somebody who was injured. This is somebody whose voice in Gaza and outside of Gaza had become sort of the symbol of Palestinian resilience, of the Palestinian medical care system. And he knew very well, that the Israeli military was targeting the healthcare system. They were purposely trying to make sure that it collapsed. And they wanted to make sure that hospitals like Kamal Adwan, which was situated in the north of Gaza, near Jabalia, Beit Lahia, Beit Hanun, areas that the Israeli military was leveling neighborhood by neighborhood, they wanted to make sure that it was destroyed. And Dr. Hussam knew that very well. And I mean, even in his last moments, right before the Israeli military had him approach a tank, you saw Dr. Hussam appeal to the world, saying that if this hospital goes down, people will unnecessarily suffer and die, and specifically children. So Dr. Hussam is a senior medical consultant in all of the Gaza Strip. And his presence, as long as he stayed at that hospital, as long as he remained present in the ICU of that pediatric hospital, there was at least some degree of reassurance to the patients and to the families who desperately needed his services and his help. And that was something that the Israeli military knew very well. It's why he had to be abducted in December of 2024. It's why he continues to remain in prison without any charge. Nothing has been brought against him. Not a single shred of evidence has been produced against somebody like Dr. Hussam. And it's a message that's being sent to the entire healthcare system, to all of the healthcare workers. And it fits in line. I mean, I think it's important for us to recognize, as you mentioned, how many healthcare workers have perished over the last 2+ years in Palestine. I mean, there is an intentional effort to make sure that healthcare workers are not safe and secure, that they're not protected, and that they continue to be killed, they continue to be abducted, and continue to be displaced. If the healthcare workers do not have the protections that are supposed to be afforded to them, then what chance do the rest of Palestinians in the Gaza Strip have? And so I think that's something that's important for people to recognize, that Dr. Hussam, just like Dr. Adnan al-Bursh, who was murdered in an Israeli prison, just like Dr. Khaled Assur, who you interviewed on this program, was abducted for 6 months and then released, and like many of the 14 doctors that still remain, it's a message that's being sent to all Palestinians. And that message is that nobody is safe and nobody is secure. I mean, I worked with two of the 14 doctors that are mentioned in this list, and I knew Dr. Hussam well, and I know his family, and I stay in contact with them. Dr. Nahid and Dr. Mahmoud, I worked with them at Nasser Hospital, and I worked with them on patients who were being injured in this genocide. And they, for over 2 years, remain abducted without charge in Israeli prisons. And the final thing I'll say is, everybody knows what happens to Palestinians in Israeli prisons. They know the treatment that they are being subjected to. They know the conditions on the ground. So when Nasser Oda, Dr. Hussam's lawyer, says, I'm really worried that he may imminently die, I mean, it's not an exaggeration. It's not performative. Almost 100 Palestinians have been killed since October 7th in these prisons, in these dungeons. And so it's a cause for concern. There's an incredible amount of urgency.
3: Dr. Ahmad, I wanted to ask you, the Israeli claims that he was somehow cooperating with Hamas, how do you respond to that? And also, what do you say to other doctors still working in Gaza who see what's happening to their colleague?
5: I mean, it's a joke. Nobody takes it seriously what the Israeli military says about Palestinians in general. Dr. Hussam, anybody that's worked with him, anybody that's worked alongside him, knows that he's a phenomenal pediatrician and that he's an incredible hospital director. Same goes for all of the healthcare workers that are in these Israeli prisons currently. This idea that Palestinians could somehow spend their entire lives working and studying to become doctors and to professionally develop themselves, that they could also be something else, it's a part of dehumanization. It's a part of this sort of racism against Palestinians, that somehow they can be these phenomenal orthopedic surgeons and pediatricians and cancer doctors and nephrologists, and then at night they can turn into some nefarious character. It's a joke. Nobody takes it seriously. And anybody that's worked alongside the healthcare workers in Palestine, anybody that's worked with any sort of Palestinians on projects or research, understand that they are an incredible group of physicians, nurses, first responders. They take their job very seriously. And the things that we've asked them to do over the last 2+ years in the midst of a suffocating siege, of a famine that spread throughout all of the Gaza Strip, and a military that was absolutely leveling the entire of the Gaza Strip, it's unreal that we asked them to do that. And we asked them to do that in impossible conditions. And so when I talk to my colleagues on the ground every single day now, it's very tough to be able to explain to them or to talk to them about the conditions on the ground, to ask them day after day, oh, how are things? Are there more cancer drugs? Are there more insulin for the diabetics? Are the kids who are malnourished, are they getting the nutrients that they need? Are they getting the food that they need? And I think that's an important point. I mean, one thing is I think there's this idea that on October 9th there was this ceasefire announced in Palestine and in the Gaza Strip. But if when I talk to my colleagues, that's also a lie, just like the Israelis continue to lie about what, you know, Dr. Hussam or any of these other physicians, why they're in these prisons. They continue to push this farce of a ceasefire. Necessary aid is not entering. The bombing still persists. People are still dying on a regular basis. And these hospitals don't have the supplies that they need to be able to treat their patients. And if you look anywhere in the Gaza Strip right now, you'll see that the Israeli military continues to encroach on the Gaza Strip, occupying more and more of the land. And so it's devastating on the ground. Many of the healthcare workers there, I know, are fatigued. I know are exhausted. I know are burnt out. And it's because of the silence. It's of the international community. It's the fact that there was this board of peace announcing a ceasefire, but on the ground, nothing has actually changed. And
0: we're going to continue to talk about this in our next segment.
5: When I talk to my colleagues and they tell me that there are 18,000 people that need to be urgently medically evacuated, that there are people with cancer every single day that are not getting the chemotherapy that should be surviving, but are
0: dying. We're going to have to leave it there because we're going to continue to talk about Gaza in our next segment. What is happening there next? Dr. Thar Ahmed is emergency room physician based in Chicago, volunteered in Gaza in 2024. And Tirza Leibovitz is the deputy director of Physicians for Human Rights Israel, speaking to us from Jerusalem. Coming up, Hamas has announced it's handing over governing authority in Gaza to an interim Palestinian administration overseen by President Trump's Board of Peace. What does this mean for Gaza? Back in 15 seconds.

0: This is Democracy Now!, democracynow.org. I'm Amy Goodman with Juan Gonzalez. And other news from Gaza, Hamas has announced it'll dissolve its civilian governing body in Gaza Strip and will hand over power to an interim Palestinian administration overseen by President Trump's Board of Peace. The establishment of the Technocratic National Committee for the Administration of Gaza is part of the U.S.-backed 20-point plan to end Israel's assault on Gaza. Israel agreed to the deal last October, has since violated on a near-daily basis, killing nearly 1,100 Palestinians. Hamas has said its ministries and staff would stay in place, and it would still oversee security and policing in parts of Gaza left under its control following this U.S. brokered truce. For more on the significance of this political move in Gaza, we're joined from London by Ahmed Iraki, senior Israel-Palestine analyst at the International Crisis Group. Can you talk about the significance of what has taken place, Ahmed? Mohammed al-Farah, the head of the Hamas administration, has resigned. What does this mean? What does all of this mean in this so-called technocratic group taking over of Palestinians from, is it the Palestinian Authority?
1: Thanks for having me, Amy. So in practice, what this announcement does at the moment does very little. In practice, Hamas is still the de facto governing authority on the Palestinian populated side of Gaza. The NCAG, the Palestinian Technocratic Committee, that's supposed to take over those governing duties is still basically stuck in Cairo and not allowed to enter into Gaza to assume those duties. And even if the NCAG did enter Gaza, the conditions are not ripe for any of these governing institutions to properly function. Israel is still maintaining a very serious blockade. It is not allowing sufficient aid to come in. As we heard from the previous segment, everything from hospitals to clinics to basic goods and services are still very short and people are still suffering. With that said, what this announcement does actually sends a very important political signal from Hamas to, first of all, the United States as the head of the Board of Peace and as the main sort of broker of the ceasefire deal, to signal Hamas's commitment to the ceasefire deal and trying to move it forward as much as possible. And tied with that is that the Hamas is trying to counter an Israeli claim that Hamas

0: The regional mediators have actually come toward a sort of general framework that's trying to divide the question of weapons into what they call heavy weapons versus light weapons. So we're talking about heavy weapons in terms of rockets, RPGs, and the smaller weapons being firearms that are quite pervasive across the strip. And the mediators saw this as a framework that can actually move the decommissioning or disarmament question forward. The problem is that Israel has actually maintained a very maximalist position, where even Prime Minister Netanyahu has said that, for, as far as he's concerned, disarmament even goes as far as those firearms, as the AK-47. And so you're having a major clash with this. And the Board of Peace, including Nikolai Mladenov, who's the quote-unquote high representative for Gaza under the Board of Peace, is supposed to be trying to sort of negotiate or mediate a process within those talks. But what we've actually heard is that Mladenov is mostly presenting a much more Israeli position about what that disarmament should look like, which Hamas and other Palestinian factions have pushed back on. So the issue is not necessarily that there's an absence of a framework, but there are still huge political divergences, and that the Board of Peace is still rather skewed in how it sees that disarmament question moving forward.
1: And how has the Board of Peace addressed the continued attacks, Israeli attacks, where more than 1,000 Palestinians have been killed since the ceasefire was declared?
0: This is clearly one of the blatant blind spots of the Board of Peace. The Palestinian authorities on the ground have recorded hundreds, if not thousands, of violations of the ceasefire terms. We've had over 1,000 Palestinians killed since the truce was supposed to have gone into effect. And not to mention the fact that Israel, which was supposed to withdraw to a demarcation that would control about 53% of the Gaza Strip, has actually pushed that forward to between 65 and 70%. And Prime Minister Netanyahu himself has made it quite clear that he himself has been directing this, but we've also seen that movement precisely on the ground. Very little of this, if any, is actually being called out either by Mr. Mladenov or by the U.S. officials. And what they're actually doing is that allowing Israel to keep bending the terms of the ceasefire, if not openly violating it, and such that they're recarving the Gaza Strip in such a way as to entrench their presence rather than to withdraw. And so the ceasefire terms itself, while it has certainly lessened the pace of the violence that we saw last year, the current conditions have now put about 2 million Palestinians in a humanitarian purgatory, where their fate and their lives, their access to food and to clean water and other basic needs are being held hostage at the moment to the question around disarmament and around guns in the Gaza Strip. And major pressure needs to be pushed onto Israel, onto the United States, in order to flip those kind of priorities.
2: We're going to have to leave it there. I'm Jed Araki, senior Israel-Palestine analyst at the International Crisis Group, speaking to us from London. That does it for our show. I'll be in...

acrobat hunting over a pond, or taking advantage of all the insects kicked up in the wake of a field implement passing through a field or pasture. Though they were probably never rare in North America, they've greatly benefited from the proliferation of our rural infrastructure. Nowadays, no bridge or barn is complete without a few of their little mud nests. This is the barn swallow. No other swallow in North America has a tail that's as deeply forked as the barn swallow's. Despite this, the swallows can be tricky to ID by sight. They fly fast, low, and seemingly always with the sun right behind them. Sound can give you a good hint, and the barn swallow is fairly vocal, seeming almost conversational with themselves and their airborne compatriots. To me, their back-and-forth oscillations, often interspersed with clicking, sound almost like the opening and closing of a good pair of scissors. Here's the barn swallow again.

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is hidden. Funk Nation Recordings. 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You know my father, Tony Batchy. So imagine me rocking with you. You know me coming with that heat 2024. This is the type of song to make you want to put them up. Shit.

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1: Yeah, yeah, remix, remix. 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Yeah, yeah, yeah. 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

had to keep us in the sub, we got us in my open to help, but I know that I need it. I'm so insecure, but the day with my problems are low, but I'm set up and follow the pieces. 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I mean the peace without no stress.

she's an early riser. Her makeup defined as chocolate complex like a diver's. 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But the burst worth the complications. Started just friends like Jennifer Anderson. Quickies on lunch breaks on Duran and Habersham. 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

0: have a new name for the coronavirus. The World Health Organization has officially called it COVID-19. Co for corona, vi for virus, D for disease.
1: And people have been sleeping in gymnasiums. Yeah, it's a pretty dire situation.
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You shepherds of God's flock that is under your care. 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

What's up, baby? Hey, what up, y'all? It's your boy DJ BJ Clark, and y'all tuned in to the After Work Drive show. It's me. It's just me, you know. Mr. Be Positive and Stay Positive. You know what? I'm going to start my show out like this. Check this out, guys. You're listening to DJ BJ Clark.

0: Yes, they do. My town. Yeah. It's Tennessee with me when I open up my mouth. That's C-Mac, y'all. You know, man, y'all got to learn to wake up, man. Find out what's really happening in your community. What are we not aware of that's happening that they're not telling us about? Okay? Somebody told me the other day, man, that we should be worried about the water supply and how much we got. Like, really? We're going to talk more about what's happening right here in our country on 104.5. It's time to wake up. C-Mac, give us the word, baby. 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
1: It's time.
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0: Wake up. It's time for us to wake up, man.
1: Wake up.
0: So much going on, man. We're going to talk about it, man. We're going to talk about it, baby. What's up, y'all? It's your boy DJ BJ Clark on the Afterward Drive Show. WRFU is an open forum for a Banner Champaign community. Views expressed to those of the speakers are not intended to represent WRFU, UC, IMC, or Banner Solstice Forum. You know, we're going to talk about waking up. We're going to talk about what's happening in our country. But we're also going to talk about our character. We're also going to talk about doing the right thing at all times. Did you know? People crack me up, first of all, man. I'm back. What's up, collegeradiodirectory.com? Big shout out to Danny Sky. Big shout out to collegeradiodirectory.com for being an underwriter and a sponsor of the Afterward Drive Show. Here's the thing. How you do anything is how you do everything. I want you to hold on to those words. I'm going to say it again. How you do anything is how you do everything. And also, folks, remember, doing nothing is still doing something. Okay? See, here's the thing. Your character is not measured by what you do when everyone is watching. Your character is revealed by what you choose to do when nobody sees you. Beautiful, isn't it? Now, we're going to go back to what I was saying. How you do anything is how you do everything. Doing the right thing may not always bring applause. People want to call my phone in the middle of the show. That's how I know they're not a friend. Okay? I know they're not a friend because they're not listening. Because I'm talking about doing the right thing may not always bring applause. It may not always bring attention. Sometimes nobody will even know the sacrifices you've made. The kindness you showed, the discipline you kept, or the battles you chose not to fight. But integrity. Integrity is not about being recognized. It's not about recognition. It's about who are you. That's what it comes down to, guys. Who are you? Who are you? Keep showing respect when others choose disrespect. Keep being honest when others take shortcuts. Keep giving your best when others do minimum effort. Because the seeds you plant in private, let's talk about it, man. The seeds you plant in private become the harvest people see in public. This is very important. The right path is not always the easiest path, but it's built. And it builds something money and fame can never buy. You want to know what that is, folks? A strong name, a peaceful heart, and legacy you can, it's a legacy you can be proud of. Okay? Never lower your standards because someone else has lowered theirs. Stand on your values. Walk with purpose. Do what's right. Even when you're sitting alone. And I've sat alone in a lot of times I've have. But I want you to know you are still standing strong. Yes, you are. Divine choice. One voice. Let's go, baby.
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0: It's no DJ hiding behind BJ scars. Clark,
1: this is not
0: Clark,
1: about running.
0: Clark.
1: The past is done. Believe in the pen and write your next age.

0: going. Keep going and don't give up. Beautiful song. I'm putting a star on it, man. I mean, the songs that are being, every song I've played so far here at 104.5 that's been submitted by the independent artists behind the scenes with collegeradiodirectory.com, man, I'm telling you, it's beyond amazing. These guys are phenomenal. Descendant, phenomenal song, Keep Going. Journey, come My Way. Divine Choice with One Voice. We have so much more to in store here at 104.5 WRFU. I'm gonna try to play as many songs as I can today, guys. But if you don't mind me talking about doing the right thing, okay? Now, here we are in the music business. And this is what I do. The radio is the music business side of things. Like, unfortunately, I wish I could be on the creative side like these guys behind the scenes with collegeradiodirectory.com. I hardly ever get to create, but I enjoy playing what these guys create. And also, I kind of feel like I'm also a protector of making sure the independent artist, a protector for the independent artist and making sure that they don't get messed around in the music business. And I'll tell you what, guys, every single job inside the music business is important. And the fact when one person that's working inside the music business is not giving credit or showing appreciation or paying somebody else that's helping them move along the way. I'm not saying my issue was about finances whatsoever, because it wasn't. Or it has nothing to do with me personally, but it does have something to do with my morals and values in life. All right? And when you make music, folks, I'm talking to the rookies, all the rookies out there. If you're in music, all right, and you go to YouTube and you get the YouTube beats, or if you're on BeatStar, or if you're on SoundClick or SoundCloud or wherever the case may be, if you download a beat from a beat producer, a beat maker, make sure you credit the beat maker. Make sure you pay them whatever they ask for the product, for the beat. It's a service. And if rapping's your thing and you go and get the beats, the least you can do is make sure you pay for the leasing of the beat, for the rights of the beats, or whatever. Then also, fellas, if you're going to release the songs, make sure you credit the people that help you put the stuff together. Also, you have to go back to your engineers, your producers, those that helped you write. This is still a business. And when you move incorrectly in any type of business, losses do get made. People get cut. Futures do change. But I'm a man of doing the right thing at all times, and that's why today's message is very short and sweet. It's do the right thing. That's what I want you to do. The reason why the music business isn't taking, the people don't take the music business serious, is because the guys inside the music business are not sick and tired of each other. What do you call it when someone is conning you or taking advantage of you? You know what I'm saying? Just because the guy's making beats doesn't make him less important to the music. Matter of fact, whenever I'm in here playing music for independent artists, man, actually, to be honest, the beat to me is more important than the lyrics, because the beat is what moves my soul. So I'm going to go back to make sure, if you're going to make music on a professional level, you've got to go back to your PROs, register your songs correctly. Make sure you're buying the beats. If that's how you're doing it, pay your people. Don't be shysty. Do good business at all times. At all times. Not just sometimes. Oh, this one guy, he don't have many views on that one. I think we're doing him a favor. No, you're not. You're not doing him a favor. His kids gotta eat too.
1: Flamethrower, AKA Five Starter, who hotter than this?

Hey, ladies and gentlemen, it's Divine Choice. Listen. Yeah. This one for every woman who knows her worth, even when somebody else don't. Listen. I gave my heart.

a star on it, baby. I'll tell you what, man. Divine choice. MVP of the 2026 season, Divine Choice. Divine Choice is one of those artists that, you know, it came from left field, all right? Studied the game. It was a story. I don't know. It almost felt like it was overnight, but we seen the process. We seen you improve. Every time Divine Choice came back to the show, Divine Choice's music just got better and better and better and still getting better, to be honest. Man, I really loved how Divine Choice used a little bit of singing.

singing, but also that spoken poetry type voice with a little bit of rap in it too. You know what I'm saying? Divine Joyce, I'm putting a star on it. You did it again. I don't think there's too many artists I could say that will send me a song and I'll be like, it's good. It's good. Now, Divine, like I said, Divine Choice had a rocky start. But in Divine Choice's defense, Divine Choice was recording music on their phone. Okay? So that's to me, I feel like that was when Divine Choice was sharpening the iron, the sword. You know what I'm saying? You ever meet a kid with a basketball that's like super flat, and that kid can dribble that flat basketball so good? You know what I'm saying? That you're like, man, when that boy gets him a real basketball with real air in it, he's gonna be a dribbling fool. Kind of the same with Divine Choice. When Divine Choice had the right tools, the right resources, the right situation, Divine Choice took off. And sometimes I feel like in life, that's all we're missing, is the right support system, the right resources. And that's why I try to tell a lot of these artists about collegeradiodirectory.com. Because I want them to know, and this, I'm talking to all of the real independent artists out there that are grinding, putting in their 10,000 hours, you know, night and day. You know, on my run today, I did probably, I don't know how many miles I actually truly did today. I'm going to tell you guys, I think I did like 14, 15 miles today. All right. I did one training session. I did like 10 miles in one training session. Yeah, 14 miles today, right? But think about it. Now, I train every single day at least 2 to 3 hours, all right? We're talking about running. That's all I do on an elite level, right? But it amazes me that there's people out here in the world, they take the same work ethic I do with my running and my DJ, my radio stuff, right? They apply it to what they love to do, you know? So I feel like that's what makes us experts in what God has, our gifts, right? So Divine Choice, I know you got your 10,000 hours in on that cell phone, for crying out loud, just trying to make good recordings off of that. Then I'm sure when you got your doll, it was like, oh. I'm happy. You know, the future is built by today's choices. It's the truth. The life you live tomorrow is being created by the choices you make today. Every decision matters. Every act, every kindness, everything matters. Every time you choose discipline over an excuse, it matters. Honesty over shortcuts matters. Patience over anger. You are building something greater, okay? Sometimes doing the right thing feels like you're losing in the moment because the reward doesn't show up right away. It hurts, you know? But the seed of integrity, I'm going to say that again. The seed of integrity takes time to grow. You may not see the tree, but keep planting good seeds. My mom used to always say that when we were kids. She first thing she said, be careful who you hang out with. Oh, I don't know about that, young man. Y'all just hang out with each other. We're talking to the, because I had like 5 other brothers. Y'all don't need to go up and down the street, around the corner, and hang out with those guys. Y'all got each other. But see, that's the thing parents don't see, or we don't see what our parents see. We don't see how our teachers see the world. We don't see things unless we go through the growing process. I don't know where I'm going with this talk, ladies and gentlemen. I'm just telling you how I feel today. But I hope it's helping somebody. Seeds of integrity take time to grow. You may not see the tree today, but keep planting good seeds because one day your future self will thank you
for the hard decisions that you made today. The temptation to walk away, oh man, I'm telling you, sometimes it's hard to walk away. But your values should always feel compromised. Your values should never be compromised. Okay, I want you to build a life that your future self can look back and say, thank you for not giving up. Thank you for not doing that. I don't know how would everybody think about us if we ended up stealing beats from Danny Sky, from DannySky.com, right? Let's just hypothetically say I go to Danny Sky's website, DannySky.com. He's got beats on there. And they're fire beats. They're great beats. Okay? Yeah, I probably could go and pirate those beats and he'll never know. I'll steal his beats, I guess, and rap on them. And, you know, I'm not that famous. So if I upload them to social media and if I upload them, nobody will know. I'll still be cool. But your integrity, your soul, things deep down inside, the future. You never know where the future will take you. You know, that one song that you accidentally put together may take off. Then you got to explain to people why the song popped off and you had to pop out and literally pop out of the scene because you didn't reach out to Danny Sky at DannySky.com and say, hey, Danny, I really love this beat, brother. I don't really make too much money at this moment in time, but I tell you what, man, I wrote some really dope lyrics to the song, to the beat, and I like to collaborate with you. I would like to split it with you.

Slide with it. I love it, man. That's that grown folks slide right there by DJ Venom the Prophet. What it do, babe? You know, I'm sitting here talking about life situations, but I don't think I'm giving out good advice yet. So I'm going to give out some advice that I would like to give to myself. Can I do that real quick? So here's the thing. If you're working with a group of people, okay, or you're working with somebody, or maybe you worked with somebody in the past, all right, we're going to go that direction, all right? And maybe you guys recorded a song back in college, and we're going to call it Let's Do It. The name of the song is called Let's Do It, and you guys recorded it back in 2002. All right. In 2002, there was no such thing as DistroKid, TuneCore, Apple Music, things like that. You couldn't just put your music out on streaming platforms back then. No, you couldn't. Okay. But now you can. So let's just hypothetically say you and your buddy Greg was in the dorm room back in the day and you guys recorded a song and Greg is into music still. All right, and you want to check and see if Greg registered your song, okay? I want to give all of my artists out there that want to be able to, if you want to check and see if your song is registered or showing up as being registered, there you go, that's a great way to say it. If you want to see if your song is showing up being as a registered song on BMI, ASCAP, if you want to see it show up. I want you guys to go to songview.com. 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All right, and I'll spell it out for you too. That's S-O-N-G, V as in Victor, I-E-W. Okay? Now, songview.com, you can go there. And you can type in, you can view ASCAP reportings or BMI reportings, or you can lump them both together, and you can look up songs that are registered through ASCAP and BMI. All right, I'm going to show my people behind the scenes what I'm looking at here, all right, because I'm trying to add value to folks today, man. That's my job in life, is see if how I can add value to you, okay? So, if you want to know if, let's just say you're working with the producer, all right, and his name happens to be Danny Sky, all right, Danny Sky at DannySky.com. 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I'm going to show you. This right here, it gives you a database to where you can look up any song in the world that has been registered with ASCAP or BMI, okay? And they'll tell you how it works and all that other stuff once you go to songview.com, okay? Then you click on that, all right? And you can actually, folks, you can put in the title, the name of the song, right? And then you come here, folks, and then you can actually look up the performer. I'm sorry, you got to type in this box right here too. But anyways, anywho, I want you guys to take that valuable information for me right there, okay? Anywho, give me 1 second, folks. I will be right back.

Here we go. I'm back in the booth. Also, folks, before I leave, I want my independent artists out there in the world today to do me a favor. There's three organizations that all independent artists must have, okay? And I sit in this chair every single day trying to help and educate all artists on the proper steps, not only to get yourself royalties, radio royalties coming in, but also to protect yourself on the legal side of things. Okay? And we're not just protecting you for today, but we're also protecting you for the future. And also for your kids. All right? The reason why we want to make sure things are properly copyrighted, because this is your intellectual property. Okay? And believe it or not, we live in the future now. So what you make on the internet is yours. So you have to properly register what is yours so you can prove at the end of the day that, hey, this is mine. I would like to pass this intellectual property down to my children's children. You know what I'm saying? Because here's the thing. We live in the digital era now. Everything is digital. But just think, if your great-grandkids are able to eat off of a song that you made today, 50, 60, 70 years from now, because you did your due diligence by registering with ASCAP, BMI, Sound Exchange, your mechanical licensing collectives, which is your MLC, all right, and CSAC, AllTrack, Global Music Rights, okay, and you did your due diligence. Also, you went to copyright.gov, all right, copyright.gov, you registered your song through copyright.gov, and you got yourself an authentic certificate of ownership of that piece of material, your song. That's how you know you are playing the game correctly. Okay? Now, the funny thing is, you wouldn't drive a car without a driver's license and insurance, would you? I mean, we do from time to time. But seriously, though, there's rules. And music has rules, too. But the funny thing is people have been doing music so willy-nilly that no one respects the process. So we ignore it. We say, oh, no big deal. We'll do it on the back end. Oh, no big deal. That producer don't need to be paid for that. He was just starting out. He's not even that good. You know? The moment that we start taking ourselves serious with inside the music business is when people will start taking us serious. Hey, guys, I'm DJ BJ Clark. I'll see you in the future. Hello there.

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I'll see you next time.

Yeah. It's that time again to be grateful. So pass the gravy around the table.

yeah. Ladies and gentlemen, I hope you're still listening. This is Hidden Gems 107.9, Chi-Town, College FM. Next up is a song called I Got You. Ladies, grab your man. And fellas, hold your ladies close. Yeah, it's about that time.

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